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2: If I were to ask you what makes for a good night's sleep, you'd probably say a dark, quiet room, not too many things on your mind. 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Temperature may be one of the most underappreciated factors in sleep. That's according to the Senior Vice President of Research and Scientific Affairs at the National Sleep Foundation. We often hear about lights and screens and stress, but even modest changes in temperature and airflow can influence both how quickly you fall asleep and how deeply you stay asleep. Most experts will recommend a room temperature of 60 to 67 degrees Fahrenheit. 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Play around a bit and see what improves your sleep. 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I'm Dr. Sanjay Gupta, helping you live a better life.
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1: A better life with Dr. Sanjay Gupta.
2: They say consistency is key, but sometimes you just got to switch it up. A new study out of Harvard School of Public Health found that varying your exercise routine could add years to your life. What exercise someone did didn't matter much. What did matter was that all the exercises together worked all the muscle groups in their body. Now, an added benefit to changing things up is it can help you push through the plateau effect. That's when your body gets so efficient at doing something that you actually stop getting better at it. And we know from previous research that specializing in any one sport at a young age can make someone actually more prone to injury. And as experts we talk to point out, even elite athletes switch up things with their workouts, making sure to target strength, cardio, flexibility, balance, and doing that every single week. I'm Dr. Sanjay Gupta, helping you live a better life.
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1: Mitch McConnell, in a recent statement issued by his office, said that he's working hard to get back to my full schedule of work in the Senate and in Kentucky. That's not cutting it for the governor of Kentucky. He is demanding now in a second letter that Mitch McConnell verbally address constituents or demonstrate his ability to serve or resign his seat. It's been 40 days since anyone has seen him. They've released two photos, one, a week or so ago, and then one just the other day. They released the photos of him sitting in a chair in a hostel room next to his wife. And so Andy Beshear, the Democrat from Kentucky, the governor, has sent the letter to Senate Majority Leader John Thune. He's just looking to cause trouble. He's also looking to run for president probably at some point. But the problem is that if you're Mitch McConnell or somebody in the Mitch McConnell camp or the Republican camp, in this day and age, it can't be any easier to make a phone call into a radio station. It can't be any easier to make a video. It can't be any easier to take a couple of photos of him rehabbing or something other than an utterly staged photo with him in a chair next to his wife. If he were able to do it, you would think he would do it to sort of put some of this to rest. But he's not doing it. And so it leads to all sorts of speculation. They could end this with one simple phone call to a local Kentucky radio station and, you know, say, hey, I'm checking in. How are you guys doing? And, you know, have a little conversation. But the fact that he can't even do that or send a 20-minute video wishing people well and I'll be back when I can or something leads to all this speculation. You hope the man gets better, but it's just... It's a gnawing problem for the Republicans in the U.S. Senate because they're another man down in a very tight Senate majority. So it means his vote is vital on a lot of these issues. So we'll wait and see how this turns out. But you wish him well. But if he were well enough to call into a radio station, you think he would? All right, that's going to do it for us. Next hour, we're going to talk national parks as we celebrate the 250th anniversary of this great country. Our executive director is Alex Hinton. Our engineer tonight is Richard Good. I'm McGraw-Milhaven, and this is America at Night on Westwood One.
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0: Life with Dr. Sanjay Gupta.
1: They say consistency is key, but sometimes you just got to switch it up. A new study out of Harvard School of Public Health found that varying your exercise routine could add years to your life. What exercise someone did didn't matter much. What did matter was that all the exercises together worked all the muscle groups in their body. Now, an added benefit to changing things up is it can help you push through the plateau effect. That's when your body gets so efficient at doing something that you actually stop getting better at it. And we know from previous research that specializing in any one sport at a young age can make someone actually more prone to injury. And as experts we talk to point out, even elite athletes switch up things with their workouts, making sure to target strength, cardio, flexibility, balance, and doing that every single week. I'm Dr. Sanjay Gupta, helping you live a better life.
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0: There are three things we really care about: God, family, and country. 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
1: And Lindsey Graham will be have a funeral today at the National Cathedral in Washington, D.C., a beautiful building. There is going to be a lot of dignitaries in attendance. President Trump will be there. Benjamin Netanyahu, Vladimir Zelensky, both of whom visited President Trump at the White House this morning. And as they come to pay their respects to the late Lindsey Graham, but also to, you know, bend the ear of the president in their individual interest for each of their respective countries. So those issues continue, and the president dealing with all of it on the same day, working with these guys. Now, what I want to get into today with you in no small part, a couple things. One, we've got the Interior Secretary Doug Burgum on the program today. That'll be good. We talked to him about the cleanup of Washington, D.C., certainly, as well as, you know, these great monuments and the left vandalizing them. I will also get into American Energy with him. That's ahead on the program. But I want to also dwell on the battle that the president is waging, or at least engaged in, with the United States Senate right now for the Save America Act. It's about as fever pitched as it's been, as John Thune is defying the will of the leader of his own party as we speak, not pushing the Save America Act in any measurable way, not pushing to get it done. And the president is pretty annoyed by this, and rightfully so. The president saying this week that this is stupidity, and that stupidity, quote, always brings losing and death. Always brings losing and death, he said. The president does not want the Senate to leave town. He wants these guys to stay. No recess, no vacation. They're destined for vacation at the end of next week. The president is saying, don't do that. Stay. Fight for something. Fight for the American people. Now, these Republican senators are making a claim, the establishment ones are making a claim that, well, no, we've got to be back in our home district. We have to campaign. We've got the midterms coming up. You're going to keep us from the campaign trail? Susan Collins needs to be in Maine, is the claim that they're making. That this will come at the expense of the election. I happen to believe that not having election integrity comes at the expense of the election. Not doing what you promised you would do, which is deliver on things like election integrity, would result in liability for the election.

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1: Favor of the means to actually get it passed, starting with keep the Senate in session. I like to see this out of Darlene Graham. That's a good sign from her. So we have seven so far. We should have more. What are they, 53 Republicans? Where are the rest of them? Why do I just have seven right now? Let's grow that list. There's a lot of good people who should join it. A lot. Prove it. I want the patriotic list to grow here. This has to happen. But this battle is very real, and John Thune knows it. So what has this resulted in? Well, it's interesting. John Thune's office is now distributing talking points to United States senators to urge them to play down any notion that there is division between President Trump and John Thune. There clearly is. It's plain to anyone who sees it. If you claim that you are on the same page as the President of the United States right now, John Thune, you're lying to us. This is deceit. You're not on the same page. Obviously, the president wouldn't be saying things like his patience is running out if you were on the same page. So just be honest about what's going on. And John Thune also went on the Fox News channel last night. He stopped by Sean Hannity's program. And Sean asked him a number of questions about the Save America Act and what strategies might exist to pass it. And John Thune gave the typical sort of, well, I just don't have the votes. I've been trying to convince the president. It's just so very hard to convince him. He just doesn't realize I don't have the votes. And this is a big waste of time. And in fact, it's going to be a big liability for us because the more time we spend fighting each other, the less time we'll be able to fight the Democrats. And so stop doing that was basically the message that John Thune sent last night, which is infuriating. But in a sign of where John Thune's loyalties actually lie, the thing that drove me the craziest about his interview was not merely that he stuck to his strategy of saying, well, I just don't have the votes. It's that he straight up deceived the audience about what was possible. He lied, in other words. And he knows better. Why would he lie? Why would he declare himself an opponent to the people who sent him there in the first place? I've got the details on that. 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
1: I don't know about you, but my social media feeds are flooded with lotions and potions and gadgets, all promising to unlock different components of longevity. But if you log off, take a step back from all the hype, you'll find that the actual keys to a longer, healthier life are hiding in plain sight. There are four of them. Number one, nutrition. The Mediterranean diet really is the gold standard. Number two, exercise. You should be getting 150 minutes of moderate intensity exercise or 75 minutes of vigorous intensity exercise every week, plus strength training and stretching. Number three, sleep. Sleep is when your body and your brain repair themselves. You should be getting 7 to 9 hours a night. And finally, number four, often gets forgotten, socialization. It's not a bonus, it's a necessity for a healthy life, finding a sense of community, purpose, and belonging.

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14: Yeah, the talking points have gone out to the Republican senators from the leadership of the party about how to handle this radio show. They're trying to figure out how to handle the questions that are emanating from this program about the Save America Act, as we speak. Here's what they say. We've obtained the entire guidance from these guys, from the leadership. It's a big document obtained exclusively by the Daily Caller. My good colleagues and friends at the Daily Caller are acquiring this. And it's a Senate Republican Conference prep document. And it's designed to basically provide a bunch of answers for Republican senators to give to the press if they're asked questions about each of these topics. They say that Iran's going to lead the news following a pause in strikes amid reports of shrinking air defense interceptors. And then they move on. Intra-party disagreements over SAVE Act tactics, the August state work period, and other issues will be a close second. And then the document says, on party infighting, SAVE, and filibuster, the media will try to divide Republicans by asking your boss to pick a side. in a given question. It's crucial to reject these false choices. Reject the false choice between the president and Senate leaders. Express support for both. It's a false choice. It's not a false choice. It's a real choice, actually. It's, are you on the side of the American people? And I saw McLaughlin had a poll today, Jim. 80% of the American people, 80, it's an 80-20 issue, support checking vote citizenship paperwork to make sure that people are citizens when they register to vote, and having photo ID when you do cast a ballot. That's an 80-20 issue. That means there's a lot of Democrats that support it all across the country. And yet we can't get Republicans to do the right thing? It's not a false choice. It's a real choice. You're either on the side of the American people or you're not. Reject the false choice between the president and Senate leaders. Express support for both. Reject the false choice between the SAVE Act and the filibuster. Here's another sign that they're not on board. You know, it's called the Save America Act now, right? In their own talking points, they're still referring to it as the SAVE Act. The president's insistent about this. They changed the name of the legislation, but they call it the SAVE Act inside of the Senate leadership guidance. Express support for both, they say. Both the SAVE Act, as they write, and the filibuster. You should support both of these. Wait, why? Hold on a second. I thought that John Thune was saying that generically he doesn't have support among his conference to get rid of the filibuster. Well, we just don't have the votes. But the leadership guidance is you better protect the filibuster. Do you notice this? They're not whipping in order to get people to pass the Save America Act. They're whipping the means to block it. Isn't that amazing? So this is leadership means people like Thune and Barrasso. They're telling Republican senators, you better cling to that filibuster. You better keep it. The president thinks this is crazy, by the way. He's like, my relationship with John Thune is fine, he said yesterday. But he's got to get rid of the filibuster and pass the Save America Act.
15: What's your relationship like with the Senate Majority Leader?
16: It's fine. He's got to get his job done. It's fine. I have a good relationship with John Thune. He's just got to get his job done. You got to get the Save America Act passed. Or better than that would be the filibuster. If you terminate the filibuster, everything happens. If you don't terminate the filibuster, only bad things will happen. If you don't terminate the filibuster, only bad things will happen.
14: Only bad things will happen if you don't terminate the filibuster. Now, I saw a report this morning, an NBC News reporter agreeing with President Trump, but not for the reasons that you might agree with President Trump. So you agree with President Trump because you want something good to happen for the country. You want the Save America Act passed. You want fair and credible elections. Now, the left is, as the president just said, very eager to get rid of the filibuster on their own because they want to rig what's left of our system. Sahil Kapoor is the name of the guy at NBC. He's a reporter for them. He covers Capitol Hill. He says this on X today. I'm a broken record on this, but again, Senate Republicans oppose nuking the filibuster because they believe that that 60-vote rule blocks many more liberal goals than conservative goals in the long haul. Liberals have come to the same conclusion. Hence, they mostly favor nuking it. You see what the math is here? So if Democrats get the trifecta, which Republicans are already anticipating, if Democrats get the trifecta, they get rid of the filibuster. And Republican senators have already built it into their math that Democrats are going to get control of everything again. These Republican senators who are clinging to the filibuster right now, against all odds, as they cling to it, they're saying, yeah, Democrats are going to get power again. So maybe if we keep the filibuster, maybe, just maybe, it will be an impediment to them doing all sorts of awful things to the country. I got bad news for you. Not going to work. It's not going to work. The Democrats are going to get rid of it anyway. And then you'll have new states, and then you'll have a packed Supreme Court. It's going to be pandemonium. And thanks for nothing, Republicans. You ran out the clock. You handed them the loaded gun. How stupid can you possibly be? NBC is reporting that Democrats are salivating at the chance to get rid of the filibuster. when they get the trifecta again. What are you doing? So the talking points have gone out. Talking points have gone out, advising all these guys how to talk about these questions, including the big one that emanated from this radio program and this audience and our White House correspondent, Reagan Reese, asking Caroline Leavitt last Thursday about this. Reagan asked Caroline, hey, is the president's patience running out with John Thune? And Caroline responds, yes. Yes, it is. His patience is running out. He's tired of waiting for the Save America Act to actually get passed. We need it quickly. And so here's the talking point that went out from the Senate to all the Republican members. And pay attention to which Republicans actually use these talking points, by the way. Who's on the side of the leadership of the Republican Senate? And who's on the side of the American people here? Here's the question. White House Press Secretary Caroline Leavitt said President Trump's patience is running out with John Thune. Is Senator Thune doing a good job as majority leader? Response. They give them four answers. One, President Trump and Senator Thune are united and doing an excellent job delivering safety and prosperity for Americans, despite unprecedented Democrat obstruction. No, they're not. They're not unified. Two, their leadership has been critical to make life affordable by ending the income tax on Social Security benefits, ending taxes on tips, and putting more money back in the pockets of hardworking American families. Okay, that was the big, beautiful bill. What have you done for me lately? Three, they've worked together to make Americans safer by closing our border, deporting violent criminals, the Laken Riley Act, cracking down on fentanyl and strengthening our military. Yeah, that was last year. What have you done for us lately? And four, and we all agree that we have to defeat the radical Democrat socialists who are threatening to undo our progress, which is why we want the Save America Act. Come on now, boys. Also, the next question that they pose and give answers to is, should we eliminate the filibuster to pass Save America? And it gets back to the point I made just a moment ago. John Thune is straight up whipping senators into keeping the filibuster. They say in the responses, the scripted responses, quote, if we eliminate the filibuster, the next Democrat majority would repeal Save America and stage a complete federal takeover of state elections. They will make D.C. and Puerto Rico the 51st and 52nd states and pack the Supreme Court. They will create a permanent legislative majority and pass their radical agenda. Jim, this is what I'm trying to avoid. They're using the actual scenario that they are preparing for the Democrats as a means to protect the path for the Democrats to get there. Do you realize how crazy this is? Why are we dealing with these people like this? And you're supposed to be Republicans. Who are you? Who do you work for? And then John Thune himself, knowing that he's under all this scrutiny, seeing all of this mail that you're sending him, all of the email that's coming in, all of the posts on social media, all of the phone calls that are coming into the Congress, he knows he's in hot water right now. He knows it. And so last night, he tried to let some of the steam off by going and doing an interview with Sean Hannity. He sits down on the Fox News channel, and I'm sorry to report to you that he just made it worse. He made it worse last night. John Thune just insisted that there's just really no way to do this thing. Here, I've got the audio for you. Stand by. I'm going to give this to you. But this guy, he's lying to you, and Mike Lee calls him out for lying to you. Mike Lee is saying, wait a sec, he's really nice about it. Mike Lee is far too nice about it. But here's an example. Here's John Thune last night on Hannity talking about the Civil Rights Act of 1964. We've never used the filibuster to successfully do something like this.
17: One thing about the talking filibuster, and it hasn't been used in something like 100 years. People point to the Civil Rights Act of 1964, but that it actually was done under regular order. They invoked cloture, passed it that way. But you turn control of the floor over to the Democrats. It's not only unlimited debate, it's unlimited amendments. And the Democrats will have a long list of amendments. And so every time they get an amendment, get it considered, gets disposed of, the clock resets. Every Democrat can give 2 hours of speeches, so that's 47 or times two, 94 hours of speeches. And then every time you have a vote on an amendment, you go back, start all over again. So the Democrats, this is something that they're salivating over the opportunity to have as a talking filibuster. So that isn't the best path in my view. And frankly, I don't think we probably have the votes in the Senate among Republicans even to get on a talking filibuster.
14: He's whipping against it. He's whipping against it right now.
17: But I do think we have a possibility through budget reconciliation to get some of this done.
18: You could...
14: Okay. All right. So what's the truth here? So Mike Lee reacted to this clip last night, reacted to this moment. And he said the following, and this is, as always with Mike Lee, it's kind of a master's class in the way the Senate works and why this is possible. And Mike Lee's been saying this, and this annoys his colleagues so much, that he's willing to share this much information about the United States Senate. But the only, I'll tell you right up front as I go through this, one of the most frustrating components of it is that Mike Lee is far too generous to Johnson. That's frustrating because he is giving John Thune the benefit of the doubt that he has no idea what he's talking about. Oh, he's mistaken. He's just getting this wrong. He's not. You know John Thune is smart enough to know what's going on here. He knows the rules of the Senate. He knows what's possible. He just doesn't want to do it. Here's what Mike Lee says. My colleague from South Dakota suggests here that the talking filibuster hasn't been used in a century and that it was not used to pass the Civil Rights Act of 1964. He's mistaken. He's not mistaken. He's lying. Senator Lee, John Thune is lying. He's not mistaken. Lee continues. He says, as I've explained to the entire Senate Republicans, Senate GOP on multiple occasions, the talking filibuster was used effectively to break the weeks-long filibuster mounted against the Civil Rights Act of 1964. Leader Thune and others point out that the Senate ultimately invoked cloture on the Civil Rights Act, and on that basis, wrongly conclude that the talking filibuster was not the tool used to achieve that victory. This argument ignores the fact that this is how the Senate closed a staggering 30-vote cloture deficit in 1964. After many weeks of fighting a losing battle, filibustering senators predictably started to lose their resolve to hold up the bill indefinitely, especially when they realized how hard they would have to work to keep the effort alive. So they started proposing and supporting amendments to the bill to make it more palatable and help them save face. I still maintain that this is a viable approach that could work well, even better in the context of the Save America Act, especially considering that the bill is less complicated and less controversial with voters than was the Civil Rights Act, and currently has a cloture deficit of only 10 votes, tiny, compared to the 30-vote deficit faced by the Civil Rights Act of 1964. My colleague also mistakenly suggests that Senate Republicans would have to vote to enforce the talking filibuster. That's simply not true. No vote is required for this step. All we need is a majority leader willing to announce that we're getting on the bill and that we will continue to debate it until it passes. All with the understanding that if filibustering senators fail to show up to debate it, we can call the question and pass it with a simple majority. That understanding, in turn, is what motivates the filibustering senators to show up and speak. But it's also what naturally causes them to tire of the exercise after a few weeks, at which point they start looking for a face-saving off-ramp. All right, more in a moment, including on this idea that Democrats could freeze up the Senate forever because of amendments. Mike Lee addresses that as well. Stay with me ahead on The Vince Show.
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19: Ben
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0: Life with Dr. Sanjay Gupta.
1: There are lots of things you can measure to get an idea of how healthy you are at any given moment. Temperature, heart rate, blood pressure, just to name a few. But how about how healthy you will be and how long you're likely to live? According to a new study out of the University at Buffalo, two simple strength tests are pretty accurate at predicting longevity in older women. One is hand grip strength, and the other is how quickly people can stand up from a seated position without using their arms. By the way, I remember interviewing former President Jimmy Carter when he was quite old and being really impressed how he just popped out of the chair without using his arms. Not a lot of older people can actually do that. But I think the message here is that maintaining strength as you age is going to help you perform everyday activities, but also help you avoid injury and stay independent. I'm Dr. Sanjay Gupta, helping you live a better life.
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2: There are lots of things you can measure to get an idea of how healthy you are at any given moment. Temperature, heart rate, blood pressure, just to name a few. But how about how healthy you will be and how long you're likely to live? According to a new study out of the University at Buffalo, two simple strength tests are pretty accurate at predicting longevity in older women. One is hand grip strength, and the other is how quickly people can stand up from a seated position without using their arms. By the way, I remember interviewing former President Jimmy Carter when he was quite old and being really impressed how he just popped out of the chair without using his arms. Not a lot of older people can actually do that. But I think the message here is that maintaining strength as you age is going to help you perform everyday activities, but also help you avoid injury and stay independent. I'm Dr. Sanjay Gupta, helping you live a better life.
3: There's one man on this earth who really, truly gets it.
4: So they are defining American success through the lens of Marxism. But we're not Marxists. And of course, we always fail. Look at this. They don't have Medicare for all. And by the way, how many of you have paid into Medicare? Their proposal is free for everybody now, including illegal aliens. Now, no system can survive that, can it?
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1: There are lots of things you can measure to get an idea of how healthy you are at any given moment. Temperature, heart rate, blood pressure, just to name a few. But how about how healthy you will be and how long you're likely to live? According to a new study out of the University at Buffalo, two simple strength tests are pretty accurate at predicting longevity in older women. One is hand grip strength, and the other is how quickly people can stand up from a seated position without using their arms. By the way, I remember interviewing former President Jimmy Carter when he was quite old and being really impressed how he just popped out of the chair without using his arms. Not a lot of older people can actually do that. But I think the message here is that maintaining strength as you age is going to help you perform everyday activities, but also help you avoid injury and stay independent. I'm Dr. Sanjay Gupta, helping you live a better life.
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1: If I were to ask you what makes for a good night's sleep, you'd probably say a dark, quiet room, not too many things on your mind. But every night when you go to get some Z's, how often do you really think about the temperature in your bedroom? Temperature may be one of the most underappreciated factors in sleep. That's according to the Senior Vice President of Research and Scientific Affairs at the National Sleep Foundation. We often hear about lights and screens and stress, but even modest changes in temperature and airflow can influence both how quickly you fall asleep and how deeply you stay asleep. Most experts will recommend a room temperature of 60 to 67 degrees Fahrenheit. You might also experiment with your sheets and what you actually wear to bed. Play around a bit and see what improves your sleep. You might be delightfully surprised. I'm Dr. Sanjay Gupta, helping you live a better life.
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6: We got out of Washington State, and I think a week after, state went on lockdown for COVID.
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7: It's completely changed the way our life is. It took us from a hopeless situation, and now we're homeowners. 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
9: Now, we don't need a Democrat Party light in the Republican Party. We don't want a Democrat Party light in the Republican Party. We want a party that carries forward the principles of Jefferson, of Washington. 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The Constitution doesn't talk about a bold interventionist federal government, does it?
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1: Post the other day that I bookmarked, I was a ruthless fundraiser who helped progressives infiltrate the Democratic Party until it all became unbearable. And she said, in March of 22, I realized the weight of what progressives had become, and it was unbearable. This was my last straw. And she voted for Trump in 24. And this is somebody who said in high school, she actually campaigned for Obama. She was a community organizer for Hillary Clinton in 2015. She did all these things helping, again, progressives infiltrate the Democratic Party. But it had gone too far, and in 24, and she wrote a book based on that called Nothing Left. Her name is Evan Barker. But it's really interesting to, you know, to see this, because if it is happening from within, it was bound to happen, because identity politics builds this. Everybody has their own rule book now, and you don't belong. You're an oppressor. Even Mamdani, to a certain extent, is becoming an oppressor.
2: Oh, The Hill says Carville is recovering from hernia surgery.
1: Yeah. Get well soon.
3: A better life with Dr. Sanjay Gupta.
4: There are lots of things you can measure to get an idea of how healthy you are at any given moment. Temperature, heart rate, blood pressure, just to name a few. But how about how healthy you will be and how long you're likely to live? According to a new study out of the University at Buffalo, two simple strength tests are pretty accurate at predicting longevity in older women. One is hand grip strength, and the other is how quickly people can stand up from a seated position without using their arms. By the way, I remember interviewing former President Jimmy Carter when he was quite old and being really impressed how he just popped out of the chair without using his arms. Not a lot of older people can actually do that. But I think the message here is that maintaining strength as you age is going to help you perform everyday activities, but also help you avoid injury and stay independent. I'm Dr. Sanjay Gupta, helping you live a better life.
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1: There are lots of things you can measure to get an idea of how healthy you are at any given moment. Temperature, heart rate, blood pressure, just to name a few. But how about how healthy you will be and how long you're likely to live? According to a new study out of the University at Buffalo, two simple strength tests are pretty accurate at predicting longevity in older women. One is hand grip strength, and the other is how quickly people can stand up from a seated position without using their arms. By the way, I remember interviewing former President Jimmy Carter when he was quite old and being really impressed how he just popped out of the chair without using his arms. Not a lot of older people can actually do that. But I think the message here is that maintaining strength as you age is going to help you perform everyday activities, but also help you avoid injury and stay independent. I'm Dr. Sanjay Gupta, helping you live a better life.
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7: So they are defining American success through the lens of Marxism. But we're not Marxists. And of course, we always fail. Look at this. They don't have Medicare for all. And by the way, how many of you have paid into Medicare? Their proposal is free for everybody now, including illegal aliens. Now, no system can survive that, can it?
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0: We are Red Eye Radio. He is Eric Cronin. I'm Gary McNamara. I was thinking of Lindy Lee, who left the Democratic Party in late 2024 and was a loyal fundraiser for them for years. Actually, was started fundraising for Trump.
1: Yeah. It's interesting because a young lady by the name of Evan Barker, there was a piece in the New York Post the other day that I bookmarked. I was a ruthless fundraiser who helped progressives infiltrate the Democratic Party until it all became unbearable. And she said, in March of 22, I realized the weight of what progressives had become, and it was unbearable.

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1: Surgery. Yeah. 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

0: Better Life with Dr. Sanjay Gupta.
1: They say consistency is key, but sometimes you just got to switch it up. A new study out of Harvard School of Public Health found that varying your exercise routine could add years to your life. What exercise someone did didn't matter much. What did matter was that all the exercises together worked all the muscle groups in their body. Now, an added benefit to changing things up is it can help you push through the plateau effect. That's when your body gets so efficient at doing something that you actually stop getting better at it. And we know from previous research that specializing in any one sport at a young age can make someone actually more prone to injury. And as experts we talk to point out, even elite athletes switch up things with their workouts, making sure to target strength, cardio, flexibility, balance, and doing that every single week. I'm Dr. Sanjay Gupta, helping you live a better life.
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0: Iran tries to attack Americans again. I'm Dave Anthony, Fox News.
1: Overnight, Iran launched a surprise attack against U.S. forces in Jordan. At least five missiles were fired by Iran, breaking the lull in fighting over the past several days.
0: That's Fox's Trey Yingston, Tel Aviv.
1: CENTCOM released a statement saying all Iranian missiles were successfully intercepted. The United States has not yet responded to that attack. But overnight, U.S. and Saudi planes conducted a series of airstrikes against Iran-backed Shia militias in Iraq, who were responsible for 30 drone attacks over the past 3 days.
0: Now, the flare-up comes after Israel's Prime Minister Benjamin Netanyahu went to the White House and then told Fox's Hannity he and President Trump had a great meeting discussing preventing Iran from having nuclear weapons.
2: We have a common goal, and it's going to be achieved either through diplomatic means or other means.
0: Before Netanyahu's White House meeting, Ukraine's President Volodymyr Zelensky was there discussing the war against Russia, also telling Fox's Hannity.
3: President Trump wants and the Europeans want. Putin doesn't want. We're asking to stop this war each day.
0: And after Zelensky and Netanyahu attended late Senator Lindsey Graham's funeral, Ukraine's leader was at the Senate for this.
4: Late yesterday, the Senate cast a bipartisan vote to advance a bill named after Lindsey Graham that would extend sanctions on Iran and increase sanctions on Russia, as well as nations that buy Russian oil and gas.
0: Fox's Jonathan Sary in Columbia, South Carolina, where there's another funeral, and then Graham will be laid to rest. Could get testy at the Senate next hour when ex-Trump and Biden co-defensive advisor Dr. Anthony Fauci will be questioned at a Senate hearing over what he wrote in his private diary about COVID and the response. Republican Senator Roger Marshall tells Fox.
5: He was so drunk with his own fame that he was emotionally conflicted since he funded this virus.
0: Which Dr. Fauci denies and may spar with senators over again. Someone in Florida is suddenly filthy rich, winning the Mega Millions $800 million jackpot. 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
0: A former U.S. Navy SEAL is behind bars for plotting an attack.
7: Gregory Vandenberg sentenced to 16 months in prison, convicted of the transportation of explosives with intent to kill, injure, or intimidate, and attempted transportation of prohibited fireworks into California. Federal prosecutors say the 49-year-old former Navy SEAL bought fireworks in New Mexico last summer, telling a store clerk he intended to take them to California and use them against law enforcement officers at No Kings Day protests. The clerk alerting officials who arrested Vandenberg in Arizona. Investigators believe he was motivated by extremist anti-Semitic beliefs, finding him with clothing and other items they say displayed anti-Semitic, anti-Israel, and extremist imagery, including a shirt bearing the Al-Qaeda flag. Kristen Goodwin, Fox News.
0: A school shooter in Georgia has also been locked up and he'll never get out.
8: A 16-year-old boy will live and die in prison. The words of Barrow County Superior Court Judge Nicholas Prim as Colt Gray learned his fate for a deadly shooting at his Georgia high school in 2024. The judge calling it deliberate, contemplated evil. He says Gray is proud of himself.
9: Your crimes do reflect permanent incorrigibility, and I will sentence you to life without parole for each of the malice murders that you committed.
8: Gray was 14 when he opened fire at Appalachie High, killing two students and two teachers, wounding several others. The judge rejected defense arguments Gray is not irretrievably broken and might change with a chance at parole. He was charged as an adult and last Friday changed his plea to guilty on 55 counts. Lisa Brady, Fox News.
0: Two convicted murderers are no longer in prison in Florida. They're dead. Both got lethal injections yesterday, including Dominic Ochocone, who was 80, the oldest person ever executed in Florida. On Wall Street, ahead of a Federal Reserve interest rate decision this afternoon, stock futures are mixed. Down for the Dow, up for the Nasdaq, which is just the opposite of yesterday when the Dow surged up more than 500 points, but the Nasdaq dropped 55. I'm Dave.
10: A Better Life with Dr. Sanjay Gupta. There are lots of things you can measure to get an idea of how healthy you are at any given moment. Temperature, heart rate, blood pressure, just to name a few. But how about how healthy you will be and how long you're likely to live? According to a new study out of the University at Buffalo, two simple strength tests are pretty accurate at predicting longevity in older women. One is hand grip strength, and the other is how quickly people can stand up from a seated position without using their arms. By the way, I remember interviewing former President Jimmy Carter when he was quite old and being really impressed how he just popped out of the chair without using his arms. Not a lot of older people can actually do that. But I think the message here is that maintaining strength as you age is going to help you perform everyday activities, but also help you avoid injury and stay independent. I'm Dr. Sanjay Gupta, helping you live a better life.
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15: Wednesday, July 29th, 2026. I'm Dave Anthony. COVID controversy has been stirred back up. Dr. Anthony Fauci, who became famous as a COVID advisor in 2020, will be questioned at a Senate hearing about things he wrote privately then, made public now.
16: Look, Americans need to know the truth. You know, I keep getting told that people are tired of COVID. They don't want to talk about it anymore. But you know what? When they find out that their government may have been lying to them, they do want to know about that.
17: I'm Lucas Tomlinson. The boys are not all right. As data shows, they continue to fall behind girls in school and later in life. What is driving this trend that some are calling a crisis?
18: We need a message that says to boys, you matter. You're precious. We need your skills. It's great to say you go, girl, but we also need to say you go, boy.
19: And I'm David Marcus. I've got the final word on the Fox News Rundown.
15: They say hindsight is 2020. Well, that's the year we keep looking back to when COVID hit.
20: The data that are accumulating now become more and more compelling that the origin was from the Wuhan wet market because of animals that should not have been there in the first place.
15: That's what COVID advisor Dr. Anthony Fauci had said publicly as the pandemic started in 2020, though privately he wrote something else, that market in China was not the source of the outbreak, but it somehow went from animal to human. And that is just one of many things we're learning from Dr. Fauci's diary that Republican Senator Rand Paul got access to on government servers investigating Fauci and the COVID response. And so this morning, Senator Paul and Dr. Fauci could get into it yet again at another Senate hearing.
21: You've been vaccinated and you parade around in two masks for show.
22: And Senator Paul, you do not know what you are talking about, quite frankly. And I want to say that officially.
15: They have sparred at several Senate hearings in the past.
21: Dr. Fauci, knowing that it is a crime to lie to Congress, do you wish to retract your statement of May 11th where you claimed that the NIH never funded gain-of-function research in Wuhan?
22: Senator Paul, I have never lied before the Congress, and I do not retract that statement.
15: Senator Paul may also ask Dr. Fauci today about how in the diary he seemed to bask in the fame he got as the director of the National Institutes of Health turned COVID advisor, writing he's the most famous and talked about person in the country.
16: Well, unfortunately, I suspect that he's going to plead the fifth for a lot of the questions that he's asked, if not all of them.
0: Brad Wenstrup is executive director of Americans for Health Excellence. Before that, he was a Republican congressman who chaired the House Select Committee on the Coronavirus Pandemic, which put out a report in 2024 that showed the virus likely leaked out of a research lab in Wuhan, China.
16: As you know, he's gotten a pardon already for anything that he may have done up until the very last moments of the Biden administration. And so I think with so much of the information that has come out recently that shows clear contradictions of things he said he did versus what he may have actually done, I think it'd be hard for him to want to answer some of those questions. You know, we did a lot with our report. You know, we spent 2 years, and our report is 520 pages with 17 pages of recommendations. We don't mention political party one time. We took a very serious approach to this. And we did find a lot of things nefarious along the way and some things that just didn't pass the smell test. And, you know, when you would understand that Dr. Fauci's trying to convince the country that the virus came from nature, you start to understand why he wanted to do that, because he signed the grant to do gain-of-function research in China, something he had been in favor of for a long time. And they were actually using a pathway of creating viruses that could create something more dangerous, more pathogenic. You know, I think in his mind, going back years ago, he thought that if we could create this in the lab, then we could come up with the vaccine or the countermeasure, and we'd all be heroes if we can predict what might happen in nature. He was asked even in 2012 if he was concerned that it could get out of the lab and create a pandemic. And he said, I think the benefits outweigh the risk. So you see, he's behind this thing that very much could have been at the expense of millions of lives around the world. And so it seems to me there's a human nature need to try and cover up.
0: All right, let's go through a few of these things. Your report said a likely origin was the lab leak. Now, we're never going to get any kind of cooperation from China investigating that. So what evidence do you base it on?
16: Well, there's a lot of forensics. If you go through the report, and what we do know about China is what they were doing in Wuhan. And Dr. Fauci said that the wet lab amplified the pandemic. He said that it came from the animals there. Well, there's no proof of that whatsoever. But we know the type of research that was taking place, and we know of people that got sick that worked at the lab. So there were a lot of things that we were putting together that were being discovered.
0: Okay. A Fauci diary entry, as you mentioned about amplifying the problem, he did write in January of 2020, we know the market was not the source. And he had written that the first infections were in December and not connected to the market. But then he did write, somewhere the virus jumped from animals to humans. Now, I've read stories since these diary entries came out, quoting a couple of virologists who do say that there were lineages of COVID linked to animals at the market, but there are no links to the lab. So there are some virologists who still believe that this is animal to human somehow and not from the lab.
16: What we do know is the lab contained all the components that you need to make COVID-19. And so you had bat backbones, if you will, and you also had pangolin receptor binding domains, which is something that is part of a viral makeup that can make it more pathogenic. But you also had in the lab furin cleavage sites. And this is the type of research that EcoHealth Alliance was doing, is trying different combinations. In nature, you talk about it coming from a bat and a pangolin, and there's bats that are in one location in China that have this backbone. There are pangolins nearly 1,000 miles away from that. Bats fly, pangolins crawl on the ground. I don't know that they could hang out together enough or have another third party that hangs out with both of them to be able to combine this within nature and then make their way to Wuhan, which is another 1,000 miles away. And not only that, there's no trail along the way. It's all in Wuhan. ODNI did put out that all the components of pangolins and the components of the bats were present in that lab. Now you add a furin cleavage site, which, by the way, has never been found on this type of coronavirus called a Sarbeca virus. Never been found, yet all of a sudden it is found when those are the very components that were in the labs in Wuhan and that EcoHealth Alliance was actually using to put together to try and create a new pathogen.
0: So this all adds up to you, or this just doesn't make sense for anything but it to be created in a lab?
16: Pretty much so. I mean, I almost wished it did come from nature because I have concerns about an adversary be creating pathogenic viruses in their labs that could be used or in another form for a bioweapon. This is something we have to discuss. This is something we have to have on our radar, is people creating things that can harm other people. And if you could create something that only harms a certain people with certain DNA, we really have a problem on our hands. And so it's important that we as a country have countermeasures to these types of things, not only if it came from nature, but if it came from a lab. And if it could be used as a bioweapon. And I will tell you, in open source, the Chinese have talked about coronaviruses as bioweapons going back as far as I could find in 2003, and that's in open source. In 2015, they actually wrote a book about it. So we all have to have concerns about many components of this. We live in a world where things that may be intended to be put to good use end up being put for bad use.
0: Let's talk also about something else that might be at this hearing with Dr. Fauci, and that is the way that the pandemic was handled. Of course, we had all the shutdowns, and we had mask mandates and social distancing and all that. And your report was critical of much of what we did at the time. One of the things that might get talked about is Dr. Fauci had said he never recommended locking anything down. But in his diary, he wrote in 2020 that he had spoken with the New York City mayor and convinced him to close the schools. He had a conversation in California that then led the governor to close the schools there. So in hindsight, what do you make of what the doctor did and what he says and he's touting in the diary?
16: Yeah, so saying you had nothing to do with it and then clearly you did. And now, granted, this wasn't a dictate. This is recommendations. And I have no problem, especially with you're dealing with an unknown, of making recommendations based on hypothesis and what you think may be the best based on what you do know. But when we asked Dr. Fauci, for example, where did the 6 feet of distancing come from? He said, it just sort of appeared. What just sort of appeared? Well, are you putting any type of scientific effort behind this?
0: Well, we were told to follow the science all along on this.
16: Right. Follow the science. But it just sort of appeared. Well, what we were able to find out is after Joe Biden had won the election, his transition team reached out to the teachers union to ask them what they wanted. So rather than following science, they went to the teachers union to ask them what they wanted. And when we looked at the emails and things from the teachers union, they were talking about, we just need a trigger to close. They weren't talking about, unfortunately, they weren't talking about how are we going to get our kids caught up? You know, how can we get our kids back in the classroom and teach them? They were just looking for a trigger to close. So what I had heard is that they wanted, that the teachers wanted 10 feet of distancing. And I had heard that CDC was going to recommend just as a precaution, 3 feet. And then it ended up 6. And as Dr. Fauci said, it just sort of appeared.
0: Now, the masks, that became a big political fight over whether you should wear them, whether you should mandate them. Some people refused. Some people refused to be with people who wouldn't wear them. What do you think of the masking as we look back?
16: Well, you know, I think you could look at it two ways. And I remember what I was thinking early on and I thought, well, it seems to me that if there's human to human transmission, which we finally figured out that, yes, there was, if you have COVID to prevent it maybe from getting to someone else, that you wear the mask, you know, so it stays contained. But at the same time, What I think would have been more helpful is if we were hearing from the doctors treating COVID patients, if they would come out of their hospital and into a bank of microphones and lower the mask and say, here's what I saw today, here's who's dying, here's who's not. If you have these diseases or chronic illnesses, you're more likely to die. We need to be more honest about the vaccine because truthfully, the studies showed that you could still get COVID even if you were vaccinated, but you were less likely to die. And this whole moment, which should have been like a 9/11 moment for this country and united us, it was a presidential year and it became a political banter back and forth. And I'm afraid that our agencies got caught up in that as well.
0: Now, Dr. Fauci, when he talks to Senator Paul and others on this committee, you said he'd plead the fifth. You think he's going to talk at all or is this going to be short?
16: Yeah, I don't know. I mean, he does talk. I mean, when we had him for the committee, as he even said, you treated me fairly. I just asked him questions. I didn't want to scream and yell. I just want to ask questions and have him answer the questions the way that he may have been trained to answer them. Let's put it that way. Look, Americans need to know the truth. You know, I keep getting told that people are tired of COVID. They don't want to talk about it anymore. But you know what? When they find out that their government may have been lying to them, they do want to know about that. And unfortunately, you know, you and I are having this conversation today, but unfortunately, too much of the mainstream media, people have no idea, you know, what took place. And I don't blame people for wanting to move on, but I take the responsibility as someone in government is working to prepare ourselves for the next one, whether it comes from nature or whether it's a bioweapon. I'm a soldier, too. You know, I'm a retired soldier, too, and I've been to war. We got to be able to protect our troops. And we got to be able to protect our citizens as well.
0: Well, we thank you for your service. You were the chair of the House Select Subcommittee on the Coronavirus Pandemic, and you can still find that report. It came out in December of 2024. Former Congressman Brad Wenstrup, a Republican from Ohio. Great to have you back on the show. Thanks for joining us.
16: My pleasure. Thank you.

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6: A better life with Dr. Sanjay Gupta.
7: They say consistency is key, but sometimes you just gotta switch it up. A new study out of Harvard School of Public Health found that varying your exercise routine could add years to your life. What exercise someone did didn't matter much. What did matter was that all the exercises together worked all the muscle groups in their body. Now, an added benefit to changing things up is it can help you push through the plateau effect. That's when your body gets so efficient at doing something that you actually stop getting better at it. And we know from previous research that specializing in any one sport at a young age can make someone actually more prone to injury. And as experts we talk to point out, even elite athletes switch up things with their workouts, making sure to target strength, cardio, flexibility, balance, and doing that every single week. I'm Dr. Sanjay Gupta, helping you live a better life.
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1: Good morning. It's Wednesday, July 29th, 2026. I'm Ted Lindner. This is the Fox News Rundown. A hearing before a Senate Homeland Security Committee today, expected to be one of the most consequential appearances for Dr. Anthony Fauci over the origins of the COVID-19 pandemic. Fox's Jeff Manasso has more for us this morning.
2: Senate Panel Committee Chair Rand Paul expected to grill Dr. Anthony Fauci again over the origin of COVID that crippled the world for years, in which Fauci dozens of times has said the virus did not come from a lab in Wuhan, China.
3: Why doesn't he want to be from the lab? Because he funded the lab.
2: Paul releasing Fauci's subpoenaed private journals in which he says Fauci admits the virus did not come from a wet market. Expect renewed questions about mask, school closures, and vaccines. Fauci, who was pardoned by President Biden, has previously testified that his guidance on COVID was based on the best scientific evidence available at the time. Jeff Manasso, Fox News.
1: And there you go on this Wednesday morning, July 29th, 2026. I'm Ted Lindner. This is the Fox News Rundown.
0: This is the Fox News Rundown.

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2: I don't know about you, but my social media feeds are flooded with lotions and potions and gadgets, all promising to unlock different components of longevity. But if you log off, take a step back from all the hype, you'll find that the actual keys to a longer, healthier life are hiding in plain sight. There are four of them. Number one, nutrition. The Mediterranean diet really is the gold standard. Number two, exercise. You should be getting 150 minutes of moderate intensity exercise or 75 minutes of vigorous intensity exercise every week, plus strength training and stretching. Number three, sleep. Sleep is when your body and your brain repair themselves. You should be getting 7 to 9 hours a night. And finally, number four, often gets forgotten, socialization. It's not a bonus. It's a necessity for a healthy life, finding a sense of community, purpose, and belonging. I'm Dr. Sanjay Gupta, helping you live a better life.
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15: I'm Maria Bartiromo, and this is the Fox Business Report.
16: Stocks finishing mixed on Tuesday as investors digest mostly upbeat earnings reports. The Dow rose sharply as healthcare and consumer staple stocks lifted the index, and as investors ditch AI darlings in favor of other sectors that have been left behind this year. The Dow up 537 points, the Nasdaq lower by 55, S&P 500 up 16. This afternoon, the Fed will deliver its decision on interest rates. Mark Tepper, CEO of Strategic Wealth Partners, is looking forward to hearing from the new Fed chair, Kevin Warsh.
17: Warsh is more focused on real-time data, good, clean data, and I think he's also willing to tune out noisy data, which just so happens to pop up because there's conflict in Iran and energy prices had temporarily spiked.
16: Two tech heavyweights, Meta and Microsoft, will be releasing earnings this afternoon. That's your Fox Business Report. I'm Hillary Barsky, invested in you.

0: This is the Fox News Rundown.
1: The script has flipped from nearly 50 years ago. That was when Title IX was passed in part to address the gap where men were earning more college degrees than women. Within a few years, women had caught up and then took the lead, creating a discrepancy that has remained for decades. Now attention is turning to the other side of that equation. Data from the American Institute for Boys and Men found that boys are less prepared to start school, and at nearly every point in their K through 12 career have lower GPAs than girls. Boys are also more likely to be suspended or expelled and far more likely to repeat a grade or drop out entirely. The K through 12 stumble shows up in early areas like reading proficiency before blowing wide open by high school, where girls are graduating at significantly higher rates across nearly the entire country. So what's the root cause and what are the long-term impacts? Are boys failing schools or are schools failing boys?
2: Actually, there's a bigger gap today in higher education in colleges and universities than there was in the 70s, but it's the other way around.
1: Richard Reeves is the president of the American Institute for Boys and Men.
2: So men are further behind women today than women were behind men in the early 70s, which was back when we passed Title IX. So as you say, it's a full reverse on it. I think what we're seeing is that the school system, the K-12 system, is just it's just not as boy-friendly as it needs to be. It's not serving boys as well as it should be. It's not serving boys as well as girls. And it's also true that boys on average take a little bit longer to develop some of the skills that you need in the classroom. And so that's something I think is now showing up in a way that wasn't showing up in previous eras. Like the average 15-year-old girl is older than the average 15-year-old boy, developmentally speaking, right? They're just more mature. I think most parents and educators listening to this will, I want you to imagine an early teenage classroom, right? They're all 12. Are the girls more mature than the boys? And the answer is obviously yes. And so that's now showing up in their grades and in their classroom.
1: Why is this happening, do you think?
2: I think what's happening is that girls are getting a really strong, powerful message now in school. Like, you go, girl. Girls are getting a very strong, empowering message. And that's great. I think we should all welcome that. We want our daughters to be lifted up and reach their talents. But the message to boys has been much more muted. If anything, there hasn't been a powerful message to boys. So we've done a really good job of sending a message to girls. Education matters. Get educated. Get powerful. You know, get yourself a great job. We have not had the same message for boys because we didn't think we needed it. We thought, oh, well, boys are going to be fine. That's not true. We need a message that says to boys, you matter. You're precious. We need your skills. It's great to say you go, girl, but we also need to say you go, boy.
1: Do you think there's been some blowback hearing you talking that last answer? Reminds me of the lean in phenomenon where girls were encouraged to lean in. And is that just not happening with the boys?
2: Yeah, boys need encouragement every bit as much as girls do. So teachers are having to work much harder to kind of engage boys. So like girls are leaning in more, including in the classroom. But boys, if anything, are kind of leaning back. They're leaning out. And I think that's because they don't have a strong message from our society about why they matter. Why boys matter as well as girls, right? We've just got to get this balance right. I understand why we had to correct. Well, we've now got a system where girls are doing much better than boys, where boys are lagging behind, especially in our poorest communities. So are we going to do something about that? And the things we should do are more hands-on learning. Like, we know that shop class, CTE, whatever you want to call it, is just good for boys. I'll also put in a plug here for male teachers. My own son is a fifth grade teacher now in a public school. And he's one of a handful because the share of male teachers has dropped to 23%. It's only 10% wow. In elementary school. So where are the guys? Like, if you're serious about male role models and you're serious about saying to boys, you know what? Education isn't a female thing, which is the current danger. How about a few more male educators? I'm all for the pushes to get more women into engineering and tech, but where are the equivalent pushes to get more men into our classrooms?
1: What made you interested in this topic?
2: I have three sons. I just watched my own son struggle a bit in education, but then look, as someone who just looks at data and looks at policy for a living, I just kept seeing these gaps. I just kept seeing so many of our boys and men struggling in education, in the workplace, sometimes in terms of family. And I just think a civilized society, a thoughtful society, has to be able to do two things at once. And to say, of course, we need to keep working on behalf of our women and girls. That doesn't mean we have to abandon our boys and men.
1: And are you seeing some of these problems with women accelerating, men falling behind young boys earlier than high school? How early does the problem go back to?
2: The problem starts in kindergarten. Girls are way ahead of boys. They're way ahead in terms of their ability to kind of just conduct themselves in the classroom, like pay attention. There's not really a big gap in math, which might not surprise people, but the boys are not ahead in math. They're just not as far behind. But you see these gaps in kindergarten, middle school, high school, all the way through. So the message from the research is boys start school behind, they stay behind, and they end behind. And then we wonder why so many of our young men are struggling in our society.
1: Are you seeing a problem, a lack of recess in schools contributing to this problem at all?
2: Yeah, so there's good research evidence that boys struggle to sit still for longer. And so it's actually less about just recess, just having some structured time, although that is a good thing. Recess is good, but it seems to be good for girls as well. I think just for our kids generally to move around in recess and play and perhaps not be on their screens. So, you know, big shout out here for the... Right, talking to each other. And that. So it's important socially as well as physically. But actually, as far as boys are concerned, it's more just making sure that every now and again they get the chance to get up and move around the classroom. It's the endless sitting still that boys really, really struggle with. And if they struggle with that, what happens all too often is that they get diagnosed with some kind of disability. So almost one in four boys in the U.S. K-12 system are diagnosed with a developmental disability at some point. One in four. That massively, massively overdiagnosed. That's twice the rate for girls. What's actually happening is that a boy who's struggling to sit still, who's struggling to pay attention, who's struggling perhaps with his literacy skills, is diagnosed as having attention deficit disorder or something similar. Whereas actually, the true diagnosis is you're a boy. And so we pathologize some of the tendencies among boys, diagnose it and then medicate it rather than changing our schools. So we medicate our boys to fit the school system rather than reforming our school system to serve our boys. That's the tragedy.
1: And how does this issue manifest itself in the workplace? I know when I take the metro here in the nation's capital, I see more women than men riding the train. I'm assuming that means more women are in the workforce than men.
2: Well, there are some places now where there are more women than men, including metro areas, because women have been more likely to move into the cities out of the countryside than men. So what you've seen is a big increase in the share of women in the labor market and particularly in professions. It's important to say that they haven't overtaken men. There are not more women in the overall workplace yet than men. But there has been a surge in the number of women in those roles. And what's really troubling is that the men without college degrees, so the ones who aren't going to professions, they're the ones whose wages have really been pretty stagnant for a few decades now and are really struggling.
1: How do we solve this? We've diagnosed the problem, your work, you've pointed out these numbers. Where do we go from here?
2: We should give parents and schools the option to start their boys in school later. Because they mature a little bit later, give them a bit more time, give them a bit extra of that kind of early education. That would level the playing field. Massive investments in apprenticeships, vocational learning, technical high schools, trade schools. We need them desperately anyway as an economy. The American economy is crying out to people those skills. But in particular, they work very well for boys and men. For other areas, I think that it's clear we need to do a better job of lifting up the wages of working class men. That will lift marriage rates. So if you're worried about marriage, you should be worried about the wages of working class men. And if you're worried about the wages of working class men, you should be worried about marriage, because marriage also increases wages.
1: You've mentioned what sounded like redshirting or a gap year with young men. Can you walk us through that?
2: Yeah, because boys, on average, they just do mature a little bit later than girls, like on average about a year later, particularly in those adolescent years. We know that. And again, it's not breaking news to anybody who's in a classroom or anybody who has kids or anybody that's been a kid, that girls just grow up a bit faster than boys. They hit puberty earlier. And that just accelerates the growth of all kinds of bits of the brain that are basically the bits of your brain that help you in school. And so girls are older than boys, on average, in terms of their development. So why not give boys the opportunity to start school a bit later?
1: Is some, not just boys sitting still, children sitting still, but this language of female-coded teaching. Can you talk about that?
2: I really worry that the education system as a whole sends a message to boys that education and school are things for girls and women. And that's hard to dispute when the girls are doing so much better than the boys. Most of the valedictorians now are girls. If you take the top 10% of the class, it's overwhelmingly girls. You know, the number of parents that will say to me that they go to, if you go to like a school event, right, and they're giving out prizes for various things, it's just a line of girls, right, going up to get the girls. So the boys see the girls just handing it to them in the classroom. That's what you see. Then they look at the teachers. And as I've said, Fewer than one in four teachers now men, falling by the year. Most boys won't encounter a male teacher until middle school. So the whole idea of men as educators is just alien to them. So you see women teaching, you see girls doing better, and then you see girls going off to college. Again, I am not arguing against any of those things, but put yourself in the mind of a 12-year-old boy and then tell him school is just as much for you as it is for girls. And so we've got to do a better job of creating an environment where boys see themselves in their teachers, where they feel valued, where they don't think that somehow or other their own educational success is less important than the educational success of the girls around them.
1: Well, Richard, thank you so much for shedding light on a topic that I think is news to many people. And when they hear this, hopefully more people will stand up and get some changes that you outlined so eloquently in this interview. That's Richard Reeves, president of the American Institute of Boys and Men. Richard, thank you so much for joining us today.
2: Thank you.

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4: A better life with Dr. Sanjay Gupta.
5: How often do you stop to wonder whether you should share something that's revealing, maybe even embarrassing, with a partner, a friend, or even your boss? In her new book called Revealing, The Underrated Power of Oversharing, behavioral scientist Leslie John says doing just that can help you deepen relationships that are vital to your life. We need people to trust us in order to get things like love, friendship, and career success. That's what she told us. When you make yourself vulnerable by revealing something sensitive, it does make other people trust you. In turn, when you ask someone to reveal something about themselves, showing that interest will generally lead someone to like you more. Why? Because people like to be asked about themselves, she says. It also signals that they are discriminating and choosy, but in a good way. I'm Dr. Sanjay Gupta, helping you live a better life.
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9: Fox News. News. I'm Sue Guzman. The Pentagon says the U.S. executed joint strikes in Iraq, targeting Tehran-backed proxies that have launched attacks in recent days. Jordan says its air defenses intercepted 5 missiles launched from Iran early Wednesday. President Trump's pick for intel chief has been confirmed.
10: In a 51-47 vote, the Senate confirming Jay Clayton to become the next Director of National Intelligence. Clayton is a U.S. attorney in Manhattan and was the Securities and Exchange Commission chair during President Trump's first term.
9: Fox's Kristen Goodwin in Russia, the founder of the messaging app Telegram, Pavel Durov, was charged with aiding terrorism for allegedly not removing channels, chats, and bots used by Ukrainian intelligence agencies. And 18 people are now confirmed dead in Japan's earthquake. The 7.1 is many remain trapped. 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
1: A better life with Dr. Sanjay Gupta.
2: How often do you stop to wonder whether you should share something that's revealing, maybe even embarrassing, with a partner, a friend, or even your boss? In her new book called Revealing, The Underrated Power of Oversharing, behavioral scientist Leslie John says doing just that can help you deepen relationships that are vital to your life. We need people to trust us in order to get things like love, friendship, and career success. That's what she told us. When you make yourself vulnerable by revealing something sensitive, it does make other people trust you. In turn, when you ask someone to reveal something about themselves, showing that interest will generally lead someone to like you more. Why? Because people like to be asked about themselves, she says. It also signals that they are discriminating and choosy, but in a good way. I'm Dr. Sanjay Gupta, helping you live a better life.
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11: Ooh, I think that's a little spin doctors, unless I miss my guess. Thank you for that. I'm not bringing my own bumper music today. That's usually, believe it or not, how I build these shows out. That's another legacy of the old Rush Limbaugh, the television show, and Rush Limbaugh Show days. Not to drop the name again, but I always feel like I have to credit the guy because I learned so much from him all those years. And now today I'm like Alex in the movie Iron Eagle. I'm up there and the great Lou Gossett Jr., Chappie, is trying to teach me to fly. And I'm saying, I don't have my music. I can't fly. You're not going to do it, kid. You can't do it. And then what does he do? He pops in that Walkman. And even though that movie was vastly obscured by Top Gun, he pops in that cassette and all of us 80s kids there in the audience were cheering, puts on those headphones. And we really did believe if we could listen to the right music at any given moment, we'd be able to fly an F-16. It never entered our minds

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6: 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It reinforces the alignment, stability, and coordinated muscle activation that supports how your body moves, whether you're doing strenuous exercise or simply going about your daily life. 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Even though you walk every day, Dana does say you can make small adjustments to immediately improve your walking mechanics. 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
1: A better life with Dr. Sanjay Gupta.
2: There are lots of things you can measure to get an idea of how healthy you are at any given moment. Temperature, heart rate, blood pressure, just to name a few. But how about how healthy you will be and how long you're likely to live? According to a new study out of the University at Buffalo, two simple strength tests are pretty accurate at predicting longevity in older women. One is hand grip strength, and the other is how quickly people can stand up from a seated position without using their arms. By the way, I remember interviewing former President Jimmy Carter when he was quite old and being really impressed how he just popped out of the chair without using his arms. Not a lot of older people can actually do that. But I think the message here is that maintaining strength as you age is going to help you perform everyday activities, but also help you avoid injury and stay independent. I'm Dr. Sanjay Gupta, helping you live a better life.
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Hey, welcome back to the Chris Plant Show. I am Dean Cariadis. Thank you. For those of you who follow me at History Dean on X, I'm seeing a bump in figures, I guess you would call it. So I must be doing something right. A little Sally Field there. You like me. You really like me. I do appreciate it. I would love to talk to you more about Iran because I think it is so important. I believe that this whole notion, the governor of Kentucky, for instance, Andrew Beshear, and he's saying, oh, it's a war of choice. That's their big thing now. War of choice. No. And this is the result of 50 years. We were just talking to Donna in the last hour about, or I'm sorry, in the first half hour of this hour, about this overall, what do you even call it, cloud of deception. The idea we're being sold bills of goods. Iran invaded our embassy, and we could track so much of the problems that we have ever since with Islamic terrorism back to that. And you may not know at the time, but at the time, it was the students, indeed, who seized our embassy personnel, who invaded our country, because that's what an embassy is. Now, you want to talk about norms. You want to talk about international law. Oh, they love to talk about that. But somehow invading sovereign U.S. territory, which you hear on TV shows all the time when it's talking about an embassy, something like NCIS or any other show.

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2: How often do you stop to wonder whether you should share something that's revealing, maybe even embarrassing, with a partner, a friend, or even your boss? In her new book called Revealing, The Underrated Power of Oversharing, behavioral scientist Leslie John says doing just that can help you deepen relationships that are vital to your life. We need people to trust us in order to get things like love, friendship, and career success. That's what she told us. When you make yourself vulnerable by revealing something sensitive, it does make other people trust you. In turn, when you ask someone to reveal something about themselves, showing that interest will generally lead someone to like you more. Why? Because people like to be asked about themselves, she says. It also signals that they are discriminating and choosy, but in a good way. I'm Dr. Sanjay Gupta, helping you live a better life.
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1: It's more important for me to hear all of your voices. I felt that that's the job I have. That would honor how Chris does this thing of ours. Josh Hawley has just scorched Dr. Fauci, who I can't stop talking about because he's in the news. You do not have any rights under the Fifth Amendment, Hawley said. You have been pardoned, as you very well know. Boy, that sounds like exactly what I said. And here he quotes Brown versus Walker from 1896, which is the case that I cited, that, quote, when he has been pardoned,

0: Life with Dr. Sanjay Gupta.
1: They say consistency is key, but sometimes you just got to switch it up. A new study out of Harvard School of Public Health found that varying your exercise routine could add years to your life. What exercise someone did didn't matter much. What did matter was that all the exercises together worked all the muscle groups in their body. Now, an added benefit to changing things up is it can help you push through the plateau effect. That's when your body gets so efficient at doing something that you actually stop getting better at it. And we know from previous research that specializing in any one sport at a young age can make someone actually more prone to injury. And as experts we talk to point out, even elite athletes switch up things with their workouts, making sure to target strength, cardio, flexibility, balance, and doing that every single week. I'm Dr. Sanjay Gupta, helping you live a better life.
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1: There are lots of things you can measure to get an idea of how healthy you are at any given moment. Temperature, heart rate, blood pressure, just to name a few. But how about how healthy you will be and how long you're likely to live? According to a new study out of the University at Buffalo, two simple strength tests are pretty accurate at predicting longevity in older women. One is hand grip strength, and the other is how quickly people can stand up from a seated position without using their arms. By the way, I remember interviewing former President Jimmy Carter when he was quite old and being really impressed how he just popped out of the chair without using his arms. Not a lot of older people can actually do that. But I think the message here is that maintaining strength as you age is going to help you perform everyday activities, but also help you avoid injury and stay independent. I'm Dr. Sanjay Gupta, helping you live a better life.
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3: Can we just do the ultimate, like, finish it off and just finish that portion of it off? 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Let's get rid of all that crap, and then we'll negotiate from there. Could be good. We'll see. The president's got a strategy. Whatever it is better than mine.
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1: If I were to ask you what makes for a good night's sleep, you'd probably say a dark, quiet room, not too many things on your mind. But every night when you go to get some Z's, how often do you really think about the temperature in your bedroom? Temperature may be one of the most underappreciated factors in sleep. That's according to the Senior Vice President of Research and Scientific Affairs at the National Sleep Foundation. We often hear about lights and screens and stress, but even modest changes in temperature and airflow can influence both how quickly you fall asleep and how deeply you stay asleep. Most experts will recommend a room temperature of 60 to 67 degrees Fahrenheit. You might also experiment with your sheets and what you actually wear to bed. Play around a bit and see what improves your sleep. You might be delightfully surprised. I'm Dr. Sanjay Gupta, helping you live a better life.
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1: How often do you stop to wonder whether you should share something that's revealing, maybe even embarrassing, with a partner, a friend, or even your boss? In her new book called Revealing, The Underrated Power of Oversharing, behavioral scientist Leslie John says doing just that can help you deepen relationships that are vital to your life. We need people to trust us in order to get things like love, friendship, and career success. That's what she told us. When you make yourself vulnerable by revealing something sensitive, it does make other people trust you. In turn, when you ask someone to reveal something about themselves, showing that interest will generally lead someone to like you more. Why? Because people like to be asked about themselves, she says. It also signals that they are discriminating and choosy, but in a good way. I'm Dr. Sanjay Gupta, helping you live a better life.
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2: You know, COVID is only one of the biggest stories of our entire lives. It's only the government tyranny bearing down on everybody and wrecking everything, especially for the kids. It's really awful what they did to the kids, isn't it? Entire generations of children that can't read. It's just devastated by this generational setback at the hands of a guy who was trying to figure out ways to earn cash prizes off of his villainy. Bernie Moreno from Ohio laced into Anthony Fauci today on behalf of the rest of us, saying, who the

0: Life with Dr. Sanjay Gupta.
1: They say consistency is key, but sometimes you just got to switch it up. A new study out of Harvard School of Public Health found that varying your exercise routine could add years to your life. What exercise someone did didn't matter much. What did matter was that all the exercises together worked all the muscle groups in their body. Now, an added benefit to changing things up is it can help you push through the plateau effect. That's when your body gets so efficient at doing something that you actually stop getting better at it. And we know from previous research that specializing in any one sport at a young age can make someone actually more prone to injury. And as experts we talk to point out, even elite athletes switch up things with their workouts, making sure to target strength, cardio, flexibility, balance, and doing that every single week. I'm Dr. Sanjay Gupta, helping you live a better life.
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8: 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Blackout Coffee, the sponsor of this half hour here on The Vince Show. 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
1: 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In most cases, one of the worst things you can do is flip the switch to be totally sedentary. That can lead to stiffness, muscle loss, even reduced coordination. Certified strength and conditioning coach Dana Santis told us, recovery is about choosing the right kind of movement at the right time. That means maybe working with someone like a physical therapist to harness movement as medicine. You'll need to prioritize controlled, high-quality movement over intensity, staying within pain-free or at least low symptom ranges of motion. You should think of pain as feedback, not a challenge to conquer. And as with any exercise, paying extra attention to your breath, your alignment, and your form, that's going to help you reach your goals faster. Take it slow. Be patient. I'm Dr. Sanjay Gupta, helping you live a better life.
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7: We got out of Washington State, and I think a week after, state went on lockdown for COVID.
8: So then when we transitioned to Texas, it was very much so like, what are we going to do now?
7: Operation Homefront has allowed our family to make something of ourselves again in the world after the military.
8: It's completely changed the way our life is. It took us from a hopeless situation, and now we're homeowners. We have a savings account. I'm the first one to own a home out of my siblings.
7: We got out of Washington State, and I think a week after, state went on lockdown for COVID.
8: So then when we transitioned to Texas, it was very much so like, what are we going to do now?
7: Operation Homefront has allowed our family to make something of ourselves again in the world after the military.
8: It's completely changed the way our life is. It took us from a hopeless situation, and now we're homeowners. We have a savings account. I'm the first one to own a home out of my siblings.
9: There's one man on this earth who really, truly gets it.
10: So they are defining American success through the lens of Marxism. But we're not Marxists. And of course, we always fail. Look at this. They don't have Medicare for all. And by the way, how many of you have paid into Medicare? Their proposal is free for everybody now, including illegal aliens. Now, no system can survive that, can it?
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1: If I were to ask you what makes for a good night's sleep, you'd probably say a dark, quiet room, not too many things on your mind. But every night when you go to get some Z's, how often do you really think about the temperature in your bedroom? Temperature may be one of the most underappreciated factors in sleep. That's according to the Senior Vice President of Research and Scientific Affairs at the National Sleep Foundation. We often hear about lights and screens and stress, but even modest changes in temperature and airflow can influence both how quickly you fall asleep and how deeply you stay asleep. Most experts will recommend a room temperature of 60 to 67 degrees Fahrenheit. You might also experiment with your sheets and what you actually wear to bed. Play around a bit and see what improves your sleep. You might be delightfully surprised. I'm Dr. Sanjay Gupta, helping you live a better life.
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0: Better Life with Dr. Sanjay Gupta.
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0: Hey, welcome back to the Sean Hannity Show. It's Mark Simone here for Sean Hannity. I thought we'd take a listen to some Fauci. He took the Fifth Amendment over and over and over. 111 times he took the Fifth Amendment, would not answer any questions. But now some are arguing, if you're going to take the Fifth and not say anything, why do an opening statement? He did a lengthy opening statement, but I guess under the law that doesn't count. And he got away with it, but it was Fauci, and he started off very arrogant in this opening statement, but if you watched him by the end, he looked like a beaten down man. But listen to his opening. Here's cut three.
1: However, given Senator Paul's obvious obsession with calling for my prosecution, his repeated slanderous comments about me, and recently his publicly releasing my unredacted personal diary aimed at embarrassing and intimidating me, the only conclusion I can reach is that the sole reason he is calling me before this committee is to get me to say something, anything, that could vindicate his repeated public pledges that I end up, in his words, quote, behind bars, unquote. Any reasonable person who has followed his unhinged obsession with me would readily come to the same conclusion.
0: Wow. So, his unredacted diary. So, now, hey, by the way, if in case you're not clear how they got this, and the New York Times went after Rand Paul saying, how dare he release somebody's personal diary? It's disgusting that he would. Well, he typed the whole thing into a government computer at work. So it's technically the property of the U.S. government. And what he did before he left his job, before the Trump administration took over, he deleted it out of the computer. He deleted everything off the computer. Now, this guy claims to be a scientist. What kind of scientist doesn't know that you, no matter how much you delete it, it's still on a server somewhere? So Bobby Kennedy takes over the Department of Health and has access to all this stuff. He puts a team of experts on this. They go to the servers, they dig deep into the servers, and they recover the whole thing that he deleted. That's how they got it. It was typed on a government computer at a government office, so it's theirs to release, and they released it. Now, see how bold he is? Your obsession with me. He's like so tough. Now they try to ask him a question. Any question. What day is it? What color is your tie? Listen to him take the Fifth over and over.
1: Although it pains me to do so, under the advice of my attorneys, I will invoke my right under the Fifth Amendment of the Constitution to refrain from answering your questions. On the advice of counsel, I respectfully decline based upon my rights under the Fifth Amendment. I respectfully decline to answer. On the advice of counsel, I respectfully decline to answer based upon my rights under the Fifth Amendment to the Constitution.
0: Now, the way this works, this stuff, you meet with your attorneys. Now, you have attorney-client privilege. You tell them everything. You tell them the real story, and they decide what you should do. So he's saying on the advice of his attorney. So the attorneys heard the real answers and said to him, you better take the Fifth Amendment. You better not say any of that. So they heard the answers. You got to take the Fifth. You can't answer these questions. So, hey, it's Mark Simone here for Sean Hannity. Back in a moment, we'll talk to Steve Moore coming up next.
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4: Staying active every day will go a long way towards helping you live a happy, healthy, and pain-free life. And there is perhaps no movement more fundamental than walking. It reinforces the alignment, stability, and coordinated muscle activation that supports how your body moves, whether you're doing strenuous exercise or simply going about your daily life. This is according to Dana Santis, a strength and conditioning specialist. Even though you walk every day, Dana does say you can make small adjustments to immediately improve your walking mechanics. So, keep your rib cage stacked over your pelvis. Avoid leaning over or arching your lower back. Allow your arms to swing naturally in coordination with your legs. Keep your gaze forward, your jaw relaxed, and then just breathe in through your nose and out through your mouth. I'm Dr. Sanjay Gupta, helping you live a better life.
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6: How often do you stop to wonder whether you should share something that's revealing, maybe even embarrassing, with a partner, a friend, or even your boss? In her new book called Revealing, The Underrated Power of Oversharing, behavioral scientist Leslie John says doing just that can help you deepen relationships that are vital to your life. We need people to trust us in order to get things like love, friendship, and career success. That's what she told us. When you make yourself vulnerable by revealing something sensitive, it does make other people trust you. In turn, when you ask someone to reveal something about themselves, showing that interest will generally lead someone to like you more. Why? Because people like to be asked about themselves, she says. It also signals that they are discriminating and choosy, but in a good way. I'm Dr. Sanjay Gupta, helping you live a better life.
7: 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Who do you think knows more about the inner workings of California politics than Nancy freaking Pelosi? 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

0: How are you doing, sir?
1: Good. Where are you in Connecticut?
0: I live in southeast Connecticut, a town called Montville.
1: I know every inch of Connecticut. Never heard of that town. You made it up.
0: We're right next to Norwich. I retired out of the Navy base, the submarine base there.
1: Oh, way up there. That's way up the coast. That's towards Rhode Island.
0: Yes, sir.
1: Yeah. And what do you want to say, Steve?
0: I wanted to ask about Article 2, Section 2 of the Constitution. Like, why doesn't President Trump just revoke Dr. Fauci's treaty?
1: Pardon. Well, it's a good question. They're working on that. You know, a lot of these pardons were done by auto pen. And they're arguing that if it was an auto pen, they might be able to revoke it. Now they have to scientifically, forensically check to see if they can prove it was an auto pen, and that's not easy to do. Remember, the auto pen uses the same exact pen and ink. So I don't know how they're going to prove that, but I know they are working on that. In fact, you know what? We got our legal expert, Greg Jarrett, coming up next. This is perfect to ask him about. Also, there are some people arguing that despite this pardon, Fauci in some ways violated the whole thing today and may still be prosecutable. But we'll ask the legal expert, Greg Jarrett, coming up next. Mark Simone here. You can follow me on Instagram, Mark Simone NYC at Instagram. Back in a moment on the Sean Hannity Show. 2812.
2: Why are you leaving us so soon? I don't understand.
1: Oh, I'll tell you why. Because he kept saying, read the thing. I'm reading the wrong thing. I'm reading 5552. Sorry. 2812. That means you got 2 minutes. Well,
2: listen, you know you're a professional, right? Or at least you play one on radio.
1: I know, but you think it's not just sitting here and talking. This show is so complicated. Like, if this break comes at 2816, this break is at 3414. You got to track of all this.
2: Why are you whining like a liberal, Mark? Come on.
1: Oh, all right. I thought you were building a studio. I don't hear
2: I am building a studio. I'm able to multitask and pay attention to the clock.
1: Oh, I hear guys in the background. But how come I don't hear hammering or saws or anything?
2: Well, they're not allowed to do that after 4 p.m. Eastern.
1: Oh, really?
2: Mm-hmm. That's an HOA rule.
1: Oh.
2: So they're still here. People are doing things, but quietly.
1: Oh, so yeah. That's a good thing about contractors, even engineers, when they're building a studio. A lot of breaks, a lot of long breaks. That's okay. What do you think? You think anything will happen to Anthony Fauci?
2: Well, you know, it's funny, like Nicole Parker made such a good point, similar to what we talked about earlier, which is you walk into, you know, a room with six attorneys and you're screaming, hey, how are you? I'm so super guilty. I need all of these guys to figure it out. And so I think what you really need to understand right now is that there are a lot of people who lost loved ones, who said goodbye to people in bubble wrap through hospital windows. They weren't allowed to say goodbye to their wives, their husbands, their grandparents. The absolute destruction of families that was done by Fauci. And honestly, he did it single-handedly and he dragged people with him. They all need to go down for this. And I don't think that there's a lot of people that don't feel this way. Whether you're a Republican or a Democrat, you probably lost somebody to the fake news that they peddled.
1: And that's six attorneys. You know, Microsoft, antitrust suit, U.S. government, they didn't have six attorneys in the courtroom. I've never heard
2: 100%.
1: I've never heard of anybody having six attorneys. That tells you everything you need to know about
2: 111 plead the fifth, Mark. 111.
1: The dirty worm Fauci. Our great legal expert, Greg Jarrett, we'll talk to him next and get the story behind the story. Don't go away.
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5: 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There are four of them. Number one, nutrition. The Mediterranean diet really is the gold standard. Number two, exercise. You should be getting 150 minutes of moderate intensity exercise or 75 minutes of vigorous intensity exercise every week, plus strength training and stretching. Number three, sleep. Sleep is when your body and your brain repair themselves. 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And finally, number four often gets forgotten, socialization. 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
1: And thank you, Mr. Announcer. Good Wednesday afternoon, everyone. Welcome to the Steve Finnegan Show, the show, of course, where we defend the spirit of 1776, ladies and gentlemen. Well, lots, oh my goodness, watched some of the fireworks this morning with the Anthony Fauci hearings. So to say some of the hearing was contentious and bombastic would be an understatement, if you will. But as you know, I usually like to try to start the show off with some of the good things that are happening. And I have several of those for you. I'm going to tell you how you can save some money this weekend and who does not like saving money. I think that's something all of us can agree on. Almost as much as 85% of us agree that the SAVE Act should be passed. So we're going to touch on that a little bit. But I really want to give a hats off and way to go, gentlemen and ladies and gentlemen of the North Little Rock Fire Department and the PD over there for yesterday. Now, this unfolded as we were just coming on the air and stuff was, how do we put it? The information was sporadic and not that in-depth for me to get into this. But now I have a little bit more information I can give everyone. A person climbed over. There's a if you're not from Central Arkansas, if you're up in Northwest Arkansas, or somebody listening all across the Fruited Plain on the internet via the KARN app. Let me set the stage for this. The Broadway Bridge, ladies and gentlemen. Was rebuilt about, I want to say about 10 to 15 years ago. I can't remember exactly when. And one of the things they did on the bridge decking was make a nice walkway for people to walk. The Broadway Bridge goes across the Arkansas River between North Little Rock and Little Rock. And of course, if you've ever attended a baseball game at Dickie Stevens Park and watched the Travs play, that's where the Broadway Bridge is. You can see the view right there from the ballpark. Well, yesterday, a person in distress climbed out on the I-beam of the bridge, from the pedestrian walkway, and was sitting on there. And, of course, several folks called in the North Little Rock Police Department and Fire Department responded. And two of the firefighters climbed out onto the I-beam with this person. Now, it's on YouTube. The fire department released a video of the Broadway Bridge rescue. If you put in North Little Rock FD and Broadway Bridge rescue, you can see what I got to see a few minutes ago before coming on the air. And they work with this person and slowly but surely gain confidence. This was about 60 feet above the Arkansas River. So falling at that height could have been fatal, especially depending on how you hit the water. Anybody that's done a dive off a backboard or whatever at a pool and landed funny, you know you hit that water the wrong way and it hurts. But nonetheless, they used a technical rope rescue, and they were able to get the person who had climbed over the pedestrian railing safely off there. Now, I can't tell you other than the person was turned over to Metropolitan Emergency Medical Services, or MIMS, as we call the fine folks of our EMS system here in Central Arkansas, for treatment and evaluation. But the hats off to these firefighters for their bravery getting out there. And thank God a human life was saved. So that's some good news going into this. Now, what else do we have on this today show? Well, we're certainly going to get into Dr. Fauci and what happened today. I have Beth Melito, the Vice President of Legal for the National Federation of Independent Businesses, coming on. They snuck in 2021 this onerous piece of legislation into the National Defense Authorization Act. You know, sometimes these Congress people, whether they're House or Senate, will attach stuff to the NDAA because it's must-pass legislation. And what they attached is going to be quite consequential for small businesses and for businesses in general and raising their costs. And, of course, sometimes the folks in government that have been in the swamp their entire adult lives without holding a real job, they don't seem to understand that as much as Bernie Comrade Sanders thinks there are money trees there growing next to the cherry trees in the Potomac Basin, you know, businesses have to make money and be profitable to exist. So, ladies and gentlemen, that in and of itself tells you everything you need to know about this. So when Beth comes on, we'll get her to give the analysis. We're trying to get this law repealed. And if you want to look it up, it's called the Beneficial Ownership Rule. And like I said, that was snuck in on the NDAA in 2021. And then the other, like I said, let me give you a little bit of an overview. If you're unfamiliar with the tax holiday, I reached out and to the Arkansas Department of Finance and Administration and heard back from my buddy Scott Hardin. You often see Scott on the news, whether radio or television, when it comes to all things the Department of Finance and Administration. And I'm going to give you the skinny on this, and I'm going to probably go to traffic a little early because I noticed that my guest has called in a little bit early. So here's what you can count on for the tax-free weekend, which will be this weekend, August 1st and 2nd. So at midnight Friday night when it clicks over to Saturday, August 1st, that's when this takes effect, and it expires at 11:59 p.m. Sunday evening. So anything you charge that's school-related and clothing-related, I'll give you some examples. The state of Arkansas imposes a 6.5% sales tax. That's the state sales tax. Now, we all know cities and counties in Arkansas are also authorized to put certain sales taxes on products. Some of you have asked me, Steve, I thought the state repealed the sales tax on groceries, and they did. Then why are we still getting charged sales tax on groceries? You'll have to take that up with the quorum court in the county you live in or the city council of the city you live in. Now, the way the tax holiday works is clothing less than $100 per item. They give you some examples, and I'll get a little bit more into this. Like if there's a shirt there and it costs $100, you're going to pay sales tax. Now, if you buy 50 shirts for $99.99, you're not going to pay sales tax. I'll get into some more of the list. I'm going to talk to Max and see if we can get the list posted on the KARN social media pages so everybody can see that. But you can also find a list at the Arkansas Department of Finance and Administration website as well. But in the meantime, like I said, my guest called in a little early, so we're going to go to traffic a little bit early. And then when we come back, I will have my guest. All right, Max, let's check the traffic.
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3: 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That can lead to stiffness, muscle loss, even reduced coordination. Certified strength and conditioning coach Dana Santis told us, recovery is about choosing the right kind of movement at the right time. 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I'm Dr. Sanjay Gupta, helping you live a better life.
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9: We got out of Washington State, and I think a week after, state went on lockdown for COVID.
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1: 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Now, I have another amazing person as a guest. Beth Melito is the executive director of the National Federation of Independent Small Businesses, the executive director of their Business Legal Center. So, Beth, it's my pleasure to welcome you to the Steve Finnegan Show.
17: Steve, thanks so much for inviting me to join you this afternoon.
1: Yes, and we have a lot of business owners that tune into this show, and we try to bring them up-to-date information. Now, the federal government, our Congress people, as I said, can be sneaky. And back in 2021, I believe it was, they snuck this rule or law into the National Defense Authorization Act that is very onerous and cumbersome on small businesses, this federal mandate. So can you explain a little bit about it and how you're trying to get this repealed?
17: Yeah, thanks, Steve. And you teed that up really well, because I think you're right. Congress can be sneaky. And you know what? Sometimes, too, and I'm sure you've heard this, that, you know, these congressional bills are just hundreds and sometimes even thousands of pages. And then after the fact, you hear from an elected representative, well, I didn't know that was in there. And we did hear that from representatives after the passage of that national defense bill back in 2020 took effect in 2021. And here at NFIB, and we represent about 300,000 small businesses nationwide, we said, no. You know, we warned you. We have been raising alarm about this largest federal reporting mandate ever imposed on small businesses. And part of that national defense bill included what is known as the Corporate Transparency Act. And what it does is it requires 32 million small business owners to report confidential information to the U.S. Treasury Department financial section there. And when I say sensitive information, I mean name, address, driver's license or passport number, picture of driver's license or passport. And it actually isn't just the business owners. It's anyone in the business who exercises substantial control in the company, too. So it could be senior managers there. So a lot of information that has to be reported as a result of this Corporate Transparency Act that Congress passed. So we're asking Congress to go in and repeal that mandate.
1: All right. Who is the one that snuck it onto the bill? Do you know off the top of your head?
17: I don't know off the top of my head because it was, you know, this was, remember, you know, this was December 2020. We were still in the, you know, the thick of COVID then.
1: Yes.
17: And the bill had a lot of stuff in it, including, you know, some relief, financial relief for businesses and all that. So it was one of those, I'll call it ginormous bills. But we were aware that this was in the bill, we being over at NFIB there. And, you know, Steve, I want to say, you know, the intent behind this beneficial ownership information reporting is, you know, the argument is from some of the banks and others, law enforcement, well, we need this information to cut down on money laundering. All these businesses out there that open shell companies and launder money, and we need to have small businesses report all this information to this database so that we can stop money laundering. And you know what? If you're laundering money, you're probably not going to take the time to fill out a report with a financial, you know, information network there. You're not going to fill out a FinCEN report, right? So, you know, this is not going to do anything to stop money laundering. Instead, it's just going to, you know, jeopardize a lot of law-abiding small businesses that shouldn't have to spend time and money complying with this federal ownership registry simply to operate their business.
1: Yes, and that nails it exactly. And I had a laugh at this because, you know, with the last name Finnegan, but FinCEN, the Financial
17: right.
1: Crimes Enforcement Network, is what we were talking about.
17: Yep. And that's exactly it.
1: So I try to put in here who is the sponsor, but unfortunately, Al Gore's amazing internet is not providing that information right now. Because like you said, it goes even back to Obamacare, where I'll never forget Pelosi saying, we got to pass it to find out what's in it first.
17: And that's exactly what happened with this, I think, you know, with the passage. And then I didn't mention before the penalties associated with not filling out the FinCEN report, 2 years in federal prison and $10,000 in fines. That's pretty significant. And I know, Steve, you have a lot of small business owners out there who are listeners. We all know small business owners. The NFIB members whom I work with every day do all they can to try to comply with the laws, but there's so many darn laws and regulations. There's so much red tape. It's hard to keep up with it all there. So, you know, the unintended consequence of maybe not filling out a form, and then, oh, by the way, every time an owner changes, or, you know, get a new senior manager, you'd have to update the FinCEN report there. So go in and update your database registry there. And then again, failure to do so could result in this fine and potentially 2 years in prison. It really is just absolutely ludicrous. And I don't doubt that a lot of representatives and senators were not aware that this was in the bill. That happens. You know, it's not a good thing, but it does happen. I do want to, shout out to Senator Bozeman, who has been a sponsor of repealing this bill. The Repealing Big Brother Overreach is the legislation that would repeal and do away with this beneficial ownership reporting mandate. So he has been a sponsor. Representative Hill has also been a sponsor of the repeal effort, too. So want to thank them. But we need, both senators from Arkansas. We need all four representatives on this bill there. So your listeners, and it, you know, you have listeners that aren't even in the state thanks to the internet there too. So you can always find your representative by going to congress.gov, and it's very easy to look up whoever your senators and representative is, and just send them a quick note and say, you know, repeal this beneficial ownership information reporting mandate. It is doing nothing to, you know, secure our nation. And instead, it's just entrapping small business owners in, you know, potential fines and penalties.
1: I was actually a member of the NFIB. I started two companies from scratch and sold one of them before I got into the radio business. This was an amazing door God opened for me that I ended up walking through. So I know how hard the NFIB works for small businesses because I was one of them. You know, I had a 10 to 15 person consulting firm that we did a lot of boutique and specialized work for different clients. But, you know, this, you know, it amazes me, and I don't want to, you know, I know we're sticking on this particular topic, but they can't figure out how to get non-citizens not to vote in our elections, but they're okay with putting this intrusive, invasive requirement on business, as you said, 2 years in the federal pen and a $10,000 fine, and we can't even get them to do something as simple as pass you have to be a citizen to vote according to the Constitution. And who doesn't have a photo ID?
17: I know, it's crazy. And then, you know, Steve, so well, having owned small businesses, all the paperwork and red tape that you would have to deal with, and the penalties for paperwork mistakes that even now local governments impose on small businesses, to say nothing the state and the federal government too. I mean, it's just really a scary prospect to know that for not filling out this form, you could be facing 2 years in federal prison.
1: Yeah, I can tell you, and if you outsource it, it's quite expensive too, but, you know, I used to at least... between the reports and, you know, working out the federal income tax withholding, the Social Security, the Medicare, the unemployment tax, the state income tax, filing all those reports, quarterly 990s. You know, I can remember doing all that stuff to save money, especially when you're getting done. And I was like, you know, I felt like I was still working for the government instead of myself.
17: You really were. It's just, and it's not like this information. It's duplicative in so many ways too. I mean, you know, from probably opening bank accounts for your businesses, you had to provide this very information to beneficial owners to your bank. You also had to provide it for the Secretary of State. You know, when you start, a limited liability corporation or partnership, you're providing it to the Secretary of your state too. It's information the federal government does not need. Businesses have already reported out there. It's not going to stop money laundering. Again, criminals are not going to file a FinCEN report.
1: Yeah, for example, Joe Biden. How many shell companies did he and the Biden crime syndicate have? I wonder if they filed all these reports.
17: I very much doubt it. I mean, and it's a lot of business owners, a lot of times just don't know about it. It's not because they don't want to follow the laws. Rather, it's just there's so many laws to follow. How on earth do you keep track of them all? And as you said, you can outsource some of this. I mean, accountants will take care of this stuff, but that's a lot of money. So, you know, most small businesses, believe it or not, 50% of NFIB members still are doing payroll in-house. That's from our research department. So as you pointed out too, you do try to do it in-house to save money because it's expensive to outsource it. But there's so much to do.
1: Absolutely.
17: So much to do.
1: And you know, you sure don't want to make a mistake because the IRS will, they're not so lenient if you make a boo-boo and you underpay or overpay, they don't care as much. But even yeah, correcting a mistake like that sometimes can be pretty difficult. So how soon do you think that we're going to see this? I know Congressman Hill just passed his housing bill, although the president wasn't so happy with Congress over the SAVE Act, so it became law without the president's signature. And I'm actually, Beth, I'm going to do you a favor in the morning. Our morning show host, Toby Howell, is off this week, and yours truly is going to get up 3:45 tomorrow morning, I guess, and do the morning show. And I have an interview set with Senator Cotton, so I'm going to mention this, and hopefully we'll get both senators on board here from Arkansas. I'm pretty sure Senator Cotton would do that. Well, we have come to the bottom of the hour. Beth, it was wonderful having you on. I hope we'll have you on again in the future, and you could tell us that the law was repealed, and then and update us on all things small business.
17: I'd love that, Steve. Thank you.
1: All right. God bless you. Have a great day. There she goes, everyone. Beth Melito. All right. I'll be back after the news.
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3: How often do you stop to wonder whether you should share something that's revealing, maybe even embarrassing, with a partner, a friend, or even your boss? In her new book called Revealing, The Underrated Power of Oversharing, behavioral scientist Leslie John says doing just that can help you deepen relationships that are vital to your life. We need people to trust us in order to get things like love, friendship, and career success. That's what she told us. When you make yourself vulnerable by revealing something sensitive, it does make other people trust you. In turn, when you ask someone to reveal something about themselves, showing that interest will generally lead someone to like you more. Why? Because people like to be asked about themselves, she says. It also signals that they are discriminating and choosy, but in a good way. I'm Dr. Sanjay Gupta, helping you live a better life.
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1: 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All righty, folks. Welcome back to today's Steve Finnegan Show here on the 29th of July. Well, July has certainly gone by quickly. It seems like, I don't know, when I was a kid, I guess when we all were kids, it took, you know, it seemed like things took forever. And now the older you get, the faster time flies by. Now, it is National Buffalo Wings Day. There are several restaurants throughout the state that are offering deals. If you like, do you like chicken wings there, Producer Max? Yep, he does too. I'm at the point, though, I don't know if I'm getting lazier, but I like the boneless chicken wings, even though I know they're not really chicken wings per se. But there's several deals all over the place. Now, one of the other things that I want to touch on before we get into Fauci, and that is some of the people said, Steve, what happened today with the stock market? Why did it go down? And by the way, if you you can text your questions in or call in. Let me give you that number. That's 501-403-5276, our American Leak Detection phone in and call in line. Well, there was several reasons. Right as we were getting off the air yesterday, my phone started lighting up, and Iran once again violated the ceasefire agreement, and they fired missiles into Jordan aimed at U.S. personnel there. Fortunately, our people were able to shoot down and intercept all of the incoming Iranian missiles. And some of you asked me, Steve, how is this possible when we bombed all their places? Well, folks, we've bombed all the factories where they produce these missiles. And that was one of the reasons why President Trump acted when he did. With all these drones and ballistic missiles the Iranians were producing, it would have gotten to a point they were so close to making that nuclear warhead. And once they had the bomb, they would have it would have been a whole lot more difficult, and the potential for a nuclear exchange where they launched one at one of our cities or at Israel. So that is one of the reasons why you saw the stocks were off a bit today. Now, they closed. They're still over 50,000, so the stock market is still way up. Now, the other reason, and this is a less emotional reason, if you will, is a lot of the Magnificent Seven that have been behind a lot of the NASDAQ gains. Of course, there are some of these tech giants that are both on the NASDAQ and as part of the Dow Jones Industrial Average. So

0: Meta was one of the stocks that really took down a lot of the Dow point percentage today and the NASDAQ, because they've said that their revenue is not as high as expected, and they are having a dwindling free cash flow. And Zuckerberg invested a lot of money into Meta's Reality Labs, and they lost over $4.6 billion in the second quarter. So as these companies are reporting earnings, you know, they're still spending huge amounts of money. Even Microsoft, they beat the expectations, but they were still off. And Azure was another. Their revenue topped $100 billion. But there's a lot of these companies that are borrowing a lot of money. It was just like, I'm curious to see what happened. I haven't checked SpaceX in a while. And I said, you know, that I wanted to buy SpaceX, but I would not buy it probably until, you know, after, you know, October, the witching month. Yeah, I was pretty much right, ladies and gentlemen. SpaceX stock made it all the way up to $225.64. And then it crashed down. And this is why, with the Standard & Poor 500 and some of the other gauges, just the market cap alone that SpaceX generated would have put it in the Fortune 50, as well as potentially a component of the Dow. But it went from the high of $225.64 all the way down to $107.01. Now, as of today, SpaceX closed at $112.55 a share. So it's a little bit off the low. And I think once we have some more reporting in, it would be better. But, you know, like I said, it's not wise to bet against Elon Musk. But as far as the way the markets went today, the Dow lost 1,150 points. NASDAQ was down 433.97. And the Standard & Poor 500 index dropped 112.63. Now, the same thing, and this was more emotionally driven. Oil jumped $5 a barrel, so it's at $84.60 right now. You know, it was down to $78 when the Iranians said that they were going to behave. And so right now, gas and diesel coming out of the refineries are up too. So I would expect the pump prices will probably hold steady. For now, and that's the way it's going to be. But that's why the Dow. And then finally was the Federal Reserve, Kevin Warsh, who is now the Federal Reserve chair. I was almost expecting to see a raise in interest rates because of inflation, and this is one of the other things that is of concern. And if the Fed raises interest rates, that means everything goes up. As far as the cost of mortgages, the cost of the federal government's enormous borrowing with the interest on the national debt already being over $1 trillion a year. So your credit card interest goes up. Your interest goes up if you're going to do an automobile loan. So it's going to negatively affect the economy. And of course, that's why President Trump wants them to lower the interest rate, because it will affect this. So that is the combination of why you saw such a big sell-off on Wall Street. But I mean, folks, it's, you know, it goes back to what Warren Buffett said: when everybody else is panicking, that's when you're greedy, and when everybody else is being greedy, that's when you either panic or you're cautious. And when they were throwing all this money around, like I was talking about, almost $5 trillion in additional spending that the federal government did through COVID, thanks to Anthony Fauci. you had all this money chasing goods that weren't available because nobody was working and producing them. So anyway, all right, we're going to check in again on the traffic. And then when we come back, I will get into Fauci. And I have a little bit of a different take than some of the other hosts talked about. And we'll get your answers and your opinions as well. All righty, let's check that traffic.
1: A better life with Dr. Sanjay Gupta.
2: They say consistency is key, but sometimes you just got to switch it up. A new study out of Harvard School of Public Health found that varying your exercise routine could add years to your life. What exercise someone did didn't matter much. What did matter was that all the exercises together worked all the muscle groups in their body. Now, an added benefit to changing things up is it can help you push through the plateau effect. That's when your body gets so efficient at doing something that you actually stop getting better at it. And we know from previous research that specializing in any one sport at a young age can make someone actually more prone to injury. And as experts we talk to point out, even elite athletes switch up things with their workouts, making sure to target strength, cardio, flexibility, balance, and doing that every single week. I'm Dr. Sanjay Gupta, helping you live a better life.
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0: All righty. Welcome back, everyone. So I got through some of the text messages. I heard from our dear friend, Lynn. Mama Flo had to go in and check up again on the cancer. They found some more nodules, and she's going to have to go in for, Lynn said, for chemotherapy tomorrow. They have it scheduled. So keep Lynn and Flo in your prayers, everyone. And that's why, you know, I was just texting back and forth with Lynn. She was updating me and sent me a couple pictures, and they appreciate everybody's prayers so much. So that's one thing I wanted to share. The other was I had a couple questions. Two of the listeners had the identical thoughts, and I have to admit it did cross my mind. And if you're just joining us, we were talking about the Federal Reserve Open Markets Committee, the FOMC. They held interest rates steady, which was something now is of concern to some of the Wall Street analysts, would be the inflation that's going up. And then, like I said, the other real part of this is the Magnificent Seven has spent a lot of their cash on AI and updating. And Meta Systems with Zuckerberg, they lost over $4 billion this quarter out of their free cash flow. Now, as far as the next Federal Reserve Open Market Committee meeting where they'll vote on interest rates, there's a meeting from September 15th and 16th, and then they're going to have another one scheduled for October 27th and 28th. Now, two of the listeners said, do you think that they're going to try to raise interest rates just before the election in an attempt to harm the Republicans? I would like to say I would hope not, but that, ladies and gentlemen, we know that how they play the game with politics, and anything is possible. Now, let's move on to Anthony Fauci. Now, like I said, before I came in, I was watching the Fauci hearings. The Republican chairman was, of course, Senator and also Dr. Rand Paul of Kentucky. And just like the late Lindsey Graham, there are sometimes I just want to give Rand Paul a high five, and there are other times I want to say, Senator, what the heck are you thinking? And that was kind of how I felt about Lindsey Graham, too. But today, I would have to give Senator Paul credit. He was on target and on game. And Fauci cannot lie to Dr. Paul, because obviously he knows how the different diseases or bacteria or viruses are going to affect people. So as of today, Anthony Fauci used his Fifth Amendment rights against self-incrimination. He sounded like the old mafia dons when they had the mafia in the 60s before the different Senate committees. On the advice of counsel, I exercised my Fifth Amendment rights as not to incriminate myself. So in case you're wondering about the Fifth Amendment, that's where our founders, that's part of the Bill of Rights, of course, which the Democrat Socialists want to repeal. And my goodness, folks, I've got so many show notes. I've got my Constitution booklet open to the Fifth Amendment so I could read it to you. Okay, this is what the Fifth Amendment says. If it's been a long time since you've had this in government classes or history classes in high school or college, the Fifth Amendment was passed into part of the Constitution on December 15th, 1791. No person shall be held to answer for a capital or otherwise infamous crime unless on the presentment or indictment of a grand jury, except in cases arising in the land or naval forces or in the militia, when in actual service in time of war or public danger, nor shall any person be subject for the same offense to be twice put in jeopardy of life or limb, nor should be compelled in any criminal case to be a witness against himself or herself, of course, nor be deprived of life, liberty, or property without due process of law, nor shall private property be taken for public use without just compensation. That's where we get eminent domain from, is the Fifth Amendment. Now, as far as this is sometimes confusing to people, and this is relevant, when it says here, you know, we all know about double jeopardy. So that means if the jury acquits you at the federal level, then the U.S. attorney cannot bring charges. Now, in the case here, ladies and gentlemen, my cousin, the imbecile Joe Biden, gave Fauci a blanket pardon. And so that's the first question I'd want to throw out to the audience. Why do you think President Otto Penn, because I really think at the point where Fauci's pardon was issued, that it was not Joe Biden making that decision. It was somebody making it for him and having the Otto Penn signed. So why would Joe Biden want to give Anthony Fauci a blanket pardon? So if you have an opinion on that, 501-403-5276. And that brings up the second part of this. Does anyone here, and this is a fair game question, does anyone here think that Joe Biden would have won in 2020 without the pandemic and all this mail-in balloting and all this other nonsense that came about because of this so-called pandemic? Now, I can tell you this much. I don't think that happens. And we still saw the shenanigans, shutting down the vote counting in the middle of the night and a whole lot of other things that were done. But I want to stay on Fauci. Now, this might shock some people, and then again, it may not. Fauci actually worked with Obama and his team of people over what he called in his own diaries Beaglegate. Now, if you recall, Fauci was under a lot of fire because it was in, I believe, Morocco or Algeria. He funded research on beagle puppies where they took sandflies and let them crawl and bite the dogs. And then they crawled up their nostrils and they laid the eggs for these sandflies in the nasal passages and in the brains of these poor puppies. And they were screaming so much in pain, ladies and gentlemen, they actually had to cut the dog's vocal cords so they would not hear these poor animals screaming in pain. They were tied down and a basket was put over their head and they released these flies. So imagine you couldn't even shoo a fly out from your face. Now, I'm just looking up at the clock and we have about 20 seconds or so before we're going to hit the top of the hour news. So, John, hang in there, buddy, from Hot Springs Village. I promise as soon as we come back, give me a second on the opening monologue and we'll go straight for you. And we'll continue on discussing what happened with Fauci today as well as the rest of the day's news. You're listening to me, Steve Finnegan, here on News Radio 1029, 1030 KFAY, and all across the Fruited Plain on the Internet. Back after the news, everyone.
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2: How often do you stop to wonder whether you should share something that's revealing, maybe even embarrassing, with a partner, a friend, or even your boss? In her new book called Revealing, The Underrated Power of Oversharing, behavioral scientist Leslie John says doing just that can help you deepen relationships that are vital to your life. We need people to trust us in order to get things like love, friendship, and career success. That's what she told us. When you make yourself vulnerable by revealing something sensitive, it does make other people trust you. In turn, when you ask someone to reveal something about themselves, showing that interest will generally lead someone to like you more. Why? Because people like to be asked about themselves, she says. It also signals that they are discriminating and choosy, but in a good way. I'm Dr. Sanjay Gupta, helping you live a better life.